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Good evening, New Zealand. Good evening. Good morning, Zimbabwe. Good day to all African countries and the rest of the world. Welcome to the Face of Africa, where Africa speaks for itself. As usual, I'm your host, Dr. Oliver, broadcaster, journalist, human and social development practitioner, mental health professional, and educationist. Tonight, we begin with a story that has touched Zimbabwe, Africa, and people around the world. The Kariba tragedy. We will remember those we lost, understand the communities behind the tragedy, talk about safety, and ask what Africa can learn. And then we move on. We will celebrate African innovation, as usual, football, women's football, athletics, our great vintage music, and the people who contribute to make Africa pride. So, stay with me. This is the Face of Africa, a program that goes beyond the headlines. But as usual, we would want to honor Africa with the anthem.

You are listening to The Face of Africa. And The Face of Africa is more than just music. It is space where we celebrate Africa, our people, our culture, our stories, our music, our identity. From South Africa, Zimbabwe, Zambia, Namibia, Malawi, Nigeria, Kenya, Angola, Mozambique, Cape Verde, Ghana, Malawi, Eswatini, Lesotho. So wherever you are, turn up the volume. 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And we said tonight, we're talking about

So tonight, we pause the music for a moment. We turn our hearts and our attention to Lake Kariba in Zimbabwe, where a terrible tragedy has left families, communities, and entire nation mourning. On 11 August 2026, the Mbuyaneanda ferry traveling from Kariba towards Jalala capsized on Lake Kariba. What followed has become one of the darkest maritime tragedies in Zimbabwe's history. Dozens of people lost their lives, including children, while others survived, were left carrying trauma of what they witnessed. So tonight, on Face of Africa, is not yet simply to report numbers. Behind every number is a mother, is a father, is a child, is a brother, a sister, a friend, and a neighbor. These were people who left home expecting to make a journey. They had families waiting for them, their dreams, responsibilities, and lives that mattered. So tonight we remember them, but we also ask difficult questions. What happened? Could this tragedy have been prevented? What does it teach us about safety on our lakes and waterways? And most importantly, how do we make sure a journey across Lake Kariba or anywhere in Africa does not become a journey from which people never return? Tonight, we speak about loss. Tonight, we speak about safety. Tonight, we speak about responsibility and remembrance. We also remember the families who are still waiting, grieving, and trying to understand how their loved ones could leave home and never come back. Africa, tonight, we stand with Zimbabwe. To the survivors, we hear you. To those involved in the rescue and recovery efforts, we thank you. And to every person listening tonight, let us never allow the size of a tragedy to make us forget the value of an individual. This is Face of Africa, and tonight we remember Kariba. Tonight we remember our people, and tonight Africa speaks for itself.

before we talk about this the tragedy, let's understand what am I talking about. What is Kariba? This is very important for the rest of the world. I know people in Zimbabwe and people in Zambia, it might be easy, it's easy for them, because it borders, that river borders, yes, those two countries. But what is Kariba? Kariba is in the northwestern Zimbabwe, on southern shore of Lake Kariba, along the mighty Zambezi River, close to Zambia. Those who know Zimbabwe, who know Zambia, who know Namibia, Katimamlilo, that's the river that comes from DR, Democratic Republic of Congo, down. It passes through Namibia, it passes between Zambia, and it goes to Victoria Falls, and it goes to the Indian Ocean. So Lake Kariba was created by the construction of the Kariba Dam in the 1950s. But before the lake, there were communities that were staying there, particularly a group of people called the Tonga. The Tonga people, whose lives were deeply connected to the Zambezi. The construction of the dam brought electricity and development, but it also displaced the 10,000s of people to allow that dam to be there. And then there is Nyami Nyami, the traditional Tonga river spirit, associated

0: with the Zambezi. Today, Kariba is known for tourism, fishing, wildlife, and the magnificent lake. But for many communities around the lake, this is not simply a tourist destination. The lake is their livelihood. People fish. People travel. People transport goods. And for some remote communities, the ferry is not a luxury. It is their road. That is why understanding the communities is important when we talk about this tragedy. I will talk about it. I will look at how more about the place that is called Kariba. I'll play another track while then we can come back and talk about this thing.
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This track is called Kariba from Dr. Thomas Mapfumo. Kariba is the town that we're talking about today. Kariba Dam was built, as I said, between 1955 and 1959 across the Zambezi River on the border of Zambia, Zimbabwe, the then northern and southern Rhodesia. The town of Kariba was established as a base camp for construction workers. Together, they formed Lake Kariba, the world's largest artificial reservoir of water. The construction and engineering, the project was conceived during the colonial federation era to supply hydroelectric power for growing mining and industrial needs. The design was made by French engineer André Coin as a double curvature concrete arch dam standing 128 meters tall. The builders built the Italian firm Imprecit at the cost of 86 workers' lives. 86 workers died, and roughly 135 million initially. Opening officially, it was opened in May 1960 by Queen Elizabeth, the Queen Mother. She's the one who opened that bridge. Human and animal impact, displacement, flooding, valley forced the relocation of over 30,000 to 57,000 Badonga Tonga people, disrupting communities who revered the river and the god Nyami Nyami. Famous rescue mission led by Rupert Fothergill saved thousands of wild animals trapped by the rising water. Kariba Town, originally built to house engineers, laborers, and administrative staff, modern era evolved into a permanent settlement supporting tourism, fishing, and regional energy management. So the legend of the river gold Nyami Nyami came in against the rhyme of time. I am trying to give you a history so that you understand the tragedy that we'll talk about that happened in Zimbabwe, where 93 people drowned in Lake Kariba. So this is an area that I'm trying to give you the background so that you understand where Kariba is. Kariba is in Zimbabwe, the north of Zimbabwe, just close, the river shares the border with Zambia on the north. So on 11 August, that is Tuesday, there is a ferry that carries people from Kariba, the town, and they move across. They are transported across the lake. The lake, by the way, is approximately 260 kilometers. That's the size of the lake. So there are communities who stays in the islands who tried in various aspects. Some are fishers, some buy things that are not available at the island and bring them and exchange with fish and money, just like that. There is also a place where communities stay. These Batonga people, remember when they were moved, so it's across that lake. So the government

Zimbabwe provided a ferry that carries 90 people. So it was their normal transport that they used to carry their goods and to carry people across. And I'm told it was, I'm sure every Tuesday that ferry would go to the island. What is Jalala in the, yes. And then when it is there, then it also picks business from there and comes back. So on this fateful day, 11 August, that Mbuyanianda ferry was traveling on Lake Kariba when it encountered a dangerous conditions and capsized. Survivors described strong winds, large waves. There are also serious questions about the number of passengers on the board. The latest confirmed figure is 94 people lost their lives. 77 people were rescued. The government has acknowledged that approximately 180 people were on board, despite a stated capacity of about 90. And it also had goods that were in that ferry. So among the victims were children, and behind every number is a family, is a mother. This definitely breaks, this broke my heart, I'm telling you. A father, a child, a brother, a sister, a friend. I know this is painful. We must ask the difficult questions. Was the vessel overloaded? Were the weather conditions properly assessed? Were safety procedures followed? Were passengers adequately protected? And could this tragedy have been prevented? Those questions require proper investigation. But one less is already clear. Human life must never be placed below convenience. So tonight, we remember the victims, we stand with their families, and we pray for theirs, for the survivors and the communities affected. May those who died rest in peace.

tonight and this morning in Zimbabwe, we want you to know that you are not grieving alone across Zimbabwe, across Africa, wherever Zimbabweans and Africans are listening. People are mourning with you. We know that behind every person who has lost is a family, is a story, a friendship, a dream, and a life that mattered. To the mothers who lost children, the children who lost parents, the husbands and wives who lost their partners, and the brothers and sisters and friends who are mourning, we stand with you. May you find strength in the memories of those you loved. May the souls of those who lost their lives rest in peace. And may this tragedy remind us of the preciousness of life, the responsibility we have to protect one another. From all of us at Face of Africa, our deepest condolences to every bereaved family. Tonight we remember you, loved ones. We remember Kariba. We remember the lives. We remember the families.

You are listening to The Voice of Africa. My name is Dr. Oliver. Yes, where we, yes, commemorating and remembering the people that lost their lives. 94 people to date that have perished in a ferry in Zimbabwe and Caribbean. So this message is to the husbands who lost their wives, to the husbands who went home without their wives and children. Tonight our hearts are with you. We cannot be trained to understand the pain losing the woman you shared your life with, at the same time losing the children who called you dead. And to the husband who lost his wife and all his children in this tragedy, there are simply no words that can measure the depth of that loss. You left your family expecting life to continue as normal. Instead, you were left carrying memories that will last a lifetime. We will not tell you to simply be strong, because tonight you have every right to grieve, to cry, to ask questions that might never have easy answers. But please know this, you are not alone. Your family mattered. Your wife mattered. Your children mattered. And their lives will not be reduced to a number in a tragedy. Zimbabwe remembers them. Africa remembers them. And we at Voice of Africa remember them from New Zealand. May you find strength from the love you shed, comfort from those around you, and with time, the courage to carry the beautiful memories of your family forward. To every husband who lost his wife, to every father who lost his children, we mourn with you. May their souls rest in peace. The Voice of Africa, where Africa speaks for itself.

0: Yes, sir, this is a tribute to Oliver Mtukudzi. Yes, sir, from Joseph Chino Uriri is the man on the trumpet. Zimpraise Band. And to the wives and children who lost their loved ones. Yes, the Kariba disaster. To the wives who lost their husbands in the Kariba tragedy. Today, we stand with you. You may have lost the person who shared your life, your hopes, and your dreams. The person you expected to come home to you, and to the children who have lost their fathers, their mothers, or tragically both parents. We want you to know that your parents' lives mattered. They were more than victims of a tragedy. They were parents, husbands, wives, friends, and providers, and loved members of their communities. For those children who now face a future without mom or dad, we cannot pretend that words can fill that emptiness, but we can say this: you are not forgotten. Your parents are remembered. Their love for you will always be part of your story. And as a community, we must not only mourn you today, we must continue to care for you tomorrow. Today, Zimbabwe mourns with you, Africa mourns with you, and Face of Africa stands with every family affected by this tragedy. May the departed souls rest in peace, and may those left behind find love, find protection, strengthen, and the support they need to rebuild their lives. We remember, we mourn, we stand together, the Face of Africa, where Africa speaks for itself. We're still talking about this disaster that occurred on Tuesday, on the 11th August, where 94 people drowned. Yeah. This is terrible. So we remember them tonight, this morning in Africa. We remember them, and I want you to listen to this.
1: The Lake Kariba ferry disaster has taken another devastating turn. The confirmed death toll has now climbed to 92 after 8 more bodies were recovered from the lake on Monday. The ferry capsized on Lake Kariba in Zimbabwe after encountering strong waves. Authorities say 77 people were rescued. Police previously confirmed that 18 children were among those killed. Questions are also mounting over overcrowding. The ferry was authorized to carry 90 passengers, but estimates suggest as many as 153 people may have been on board. Specialist police divers and rescue boats remain on the lake as the search and recovery operation continues. The exact number of people still missing.

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Yes, welcome to Face of Africa Sport Football. And now we go to the beautiful game. Patrick Vieira, former Arsenal and France midfielder, great Patrick Vieira, is now the head coach. Of Senegal national team. Born in Dakar, Vieira returns to his country of birth in a major coaching role. Can he take Senegal to another level? Let's wait and find out. That is one of our African football stories to watch. And we also have another story that we will talk about. Mohamed Salah and what a change in the career of one of Africa's greatest footballers. After 9 years at Liverpool, Mohamed Salah has joined Trabzonspor in Turkey on a two-year deal. The Egyptian leaves Liverpool, having become one of the club's greatest modern players. A new chapter begins. And then we got Africans in the Premier League. As the new Premier League season gets underway, I'm sure it's kicking off this weekend. Keep an eye on African stars, including Brian Mbeumo from Cameroon, Mohamed Kudus, Anthony Semenyo, Thomas Partey, Pape Mata, Sir Amadou Onana, Yankuba Minte, and Fatou Issahaku. And the question is, who will be the Africa's next Premier League superstars? We move on to women's football. We cannot talk about African football without talking about African women. Women's football continues to grow across the continent. More professional leagues, more African players moving abroad, more investment, more young girls seeing football as a career. From Morocco to Nigeria, South Africa to Zambia, Ghana to Tanzania and beyond. And now we have even Malawi. Yeah. Those two sisters making waves, yes, in the World Cup qualifier. African women are changing the game. Tonight, we salute the players, the coaches, and supporters building the future of women's football. So we definitely, we thank them. And

0: Yes, this is Amafiki Solo. Tanto.
1: Love has no race.
0: Tanto where to?
1: Has no.
0: Yes. Yeah. We move on. We're moving on to.
1: Love is not only about relationships, but it's all about loving yourself as well.
2: You're just saying to our fans as well. It's a song that goes.
0: Yes, we move on. We move on. Let's move on. We move on to athletics. Plus the Comrades 100. From football, we run Kenya, Ethiopia, Uganda, South Africa, Botswana, Zimbabwe. Africa continues to produce World Cup class athletes. One athlete to watch is Botswana Lesele Tebogo as the athletics season continues towards the major upcoming competitions. And then there is the legendary Comrades Marathon. The 100th edition is coming in 2027, but there is already controversy around governance relationships between the Comrades Marathon Association and athletics authorities. Whatever happens behind the scenes, let's remember what Comrades represents

history, endurance, humanity, Ubuntu. The 100th edition should ultimately belong to the runners and the people. Let's hope the organizations find a common ground and make sure that that one, people run it.

Yeah, power, power. Yes, from Mario. Yes, and we move on. This segment, Dr. Oz Vintage Collection. And now we slow down. Tonight's selection is dedicated to the victims of the Kariba tragedy. Music has always been part of how Africa celebrates, remembers, and mourns. So the songs that I'm going to play is for the mothers, the fathers, the children, the families, the survivors, and the communities of Kariba. May their memories

Yes, this one is from Makiniki Manyerike. A dedication, a tribute to the people of Karibau, Sinaj, Waymaker.

this music is. Yes, it's dedicated to the victims of the Kariba tragedy. Music has always been part of our lives as Africans. So this song is for the mothers, the fathers, the children, the families, and the survivors, and the communities of Kariba. May their memories live forever.

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Your pain was healing unto our bodies. That your tears, O Lord, they were celebration and joy unto us. We thank you, O God, that you are in this place tonight. And we are able to experience your presence.

You are an infallible God. You are immortal. You are spirit. You are the beginning and you are the end. Totally aware of yourself, you are the great I am. Totally moral, totally self-assertive, you are the essence of love. You're loving. We just want to bow before your throne and give you the praise, for you are worthy to receive the glory and the honor.

tonight, Kariban, perhaps this is all we can do. Bow down before God. Not because we understand why this happened. Not because we have all the answers. But because sometimes the pain is simply too great for words. To the families who have lost husbands, wives, fathers, mothers, sons, daughters, brothers, and sisters, may you find strength in God when your own strength is no longer enough. To the man who lost his wife and all his children, and to every family facing unimaginable emptiness, today we cannot explain your pain. We can only say, may God carry you through the days when you don't know how you will carry yourself. And to the people of Kariba and all the affected communities, let us remember that faith does not mean that we do not grieve. We can have faith and still cry. We can pray and still ask questions. We can believe in God and still struggle. Understand what has happened. Today, we don't pretend to know God's plan. We simply ask God.

comfort, for grieving strength, for the survivors, wisdom for those responding to this tragedy, and healing for a wounded community. And as we remember those who have gone before us, may their lives remind us how precious every human being is. Kariba, bow down if you must, cry if you must, pray if you must, but know this, you are not alone. Africa is standing with you. Face of Africa, where Africa speaks.

Well done from Benjamin Dube. Yes. As we're towards the end of this program, I'll play another track. Yes. Just to dedicate it to those people. I bring one Janet Manyoa and says Ndimi. This is from Janet Manyoa, Ndimi.

So tonight, yes, on Dr. Oliver's human development perspective, yes, this segment, tonight I want to speak from my human development perspective. You see, when 94 people die in one disaster, we naturally think about the physical loss. But there is another consequence, that is trauma. The survivor who watched someone drown, the child who loses a parent, the mother who loses a child, the rescue worker who recovers bodies, the community that suddenly loses many of its people. These experiences can remain with people for years. So mental health support must be part of disaster recovery. We must allow people to grieve. We must support children. We must support survivors. We must remove the stigma around asking for help. Being strong does not mean suffering silently. Kariba also reminds us that development is not only about infrastructure. Development is about safety that we talked about, dignity, accountability, education, and most importantly, protecting human life. So before we close, let's remember Africa is not only a continent of problems. Africa is a continent of solutions. We have our farmers producing. Our young people are creating businesses. Our women are building enterprises. Our scientists are innovating. Our athletes are competing. Our artists are telling our stories. Every day, ordinary Africans are solving extraordinary problems, and that is the Africa we want to celebrate. So tonight, we begin with tragedy. We remembered Kariba. We did not end with tragedy. We ended with a lesson. Remember, learn, change. Remember those who died. Learn from what happened and change the things that put human lives at unnecessary risk. But remember also, Africa is creating. Africa is running. Africa is playing. Africa is singing. Africa is building. Africa is rising. This is the face of Africa. I'm your host, Dr. Oliver, from Radio Hawke's Bay in Hastings, New Zealand, to Zimbabwe, to Africa, and to the rest of the world. Good night, good morning, good day. Stay safe, stay connected, and keep Africa speaking for itself. It is important that we make sure that Africa continues to speak for itself and continues to rise as it is. I know we are able to stand up from and move on from this strategy. So until next time, next week, stay safe and bye-bye. My name is Dr. Oliver.

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In this ad, a synthetic voice was used to mirror the accessibility tools used by some disabled people. The Election Access Fund provides money for assistive tech like this, recognizing

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1: I'm Sarah McClintock, and I'm here to argue that the art world has the biggest and best controversies and drama.
2: You want real drama? Let's talk about music. I'm Kane Harris, and I'll be deep diving into the whole world of sound.
0: And I'm Corin Haynes, and I'm here to try and corral these two.
1: What do you think is the biggest controversy in the history of art?
0: I think it has to be the carrot on the floor of the Gavette Brewster Art Gallery.
1: Not the banana on the wall at Art Basel in Florida?
0: Well, I wasn't there, were you, Kane?
2: I don't know what the heck you guys are talking about.
0: And that's the whole point of this show.
1: Palette and playlist.
2: The only banana I like is Andy Warhol's banana on the Velvet Underground.
0: It's a little bit predictable though, don't you think?

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1: And Jane Mills.
0: From the Wellington Region Emergency Management Office, with some key messages on staying safe in emergencies.
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0: join me as I get curious about living my life by my design. My 30-minute show invites you to step out of the doing of life and into the being of life. 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
2: Hello and welcome to the Eclectic Hour here on Arrow FM. I am your host, Roger Erickson. Today's show is a selection of songs that feature the 12-string guitar. The double ranks of strings of the 12-string guitar produce a shimmering effect because the strings tuned in unison can never vibrate with precise simultaneity. That is, they vibrate out of phase. The result to the ear is a sound that seems to be a shimmer, which some described as resembling strings that are slightly detuned. The interference between the out-of-phase vibrations produces a phenomenon known as a beat that results in a periodic rise and fall of intensity, which is, in music, often considered pleasing to the ear. Pete Seeger described the distinctive sound of the 12-string guitar as the clanging of bells. The first song today is a cover of a blues song from the 1930s by Gus Cannon. The Rooftop Singers used two acoustic 12 strings and created this hit from 1963. Here is Walk Right In.